Lone Star 92.5 KZPS. I'm Dr. John for Chad Tyson. First day of October. Those Halloween decorations up yet? I think mine have been up since August.

If it's classic rock in Dallas-Fort Worth, it's Lone Star 92.5. Dr. John here for Chad Tyson. Yes, I grew up in New Jersey, and I don't often want to go back there, but I would love to be there tomorrow night because the Foo Fighters and AC/DC, that's the double bill playing at MetLife Stadium.

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Dr. John from Chad Tyson, Jason from the radio. Tomorrow morning, we'll have your chance to win a 4-pack of tickets to Netflix House at the Galleria in Dallas. 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

Star 92.5. October's here. The NBA season set to start on the 20th of October. Game one of the World Series is the 23rd, although the playoffs are already underway. And, of course, Halloween at the end of the month.

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You know, the best way to get through your workday is to have Lone Star 92.5 on all day at work. 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

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They're playing in Houston. 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

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And your chance to win $1,000 in Rock the Bank starts Monday. 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

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Wrap your head around this. It's been 9 years. 9 years ago, tomorrow in 2017, Tom Petty died of an accidental overdose. She's a good

Congratulations to Nirvana. 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

Dallas-Fort Worth's classic rock Lone Star 92.5. I'm Dr. John, Chad Tyson, Jeff K. Tomorrow afternoon at 4:50, we'll have another chance for you to win tickets to see ZZ Top at the Pavilion at Toyota Music Factory this weekend, October 4th.

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Dallas-Fort Worth's classic rock, Lone Star 92.5. Thanks for hanging out. It's Stacy with you on Friday. Don't hang on to Thursday. No. You know, Ozfest is supposed to take place here in the U.S., and we're still awaiting details on that. I don't know. It's probably a one-off, probably in some big city nowhere near us. Find out when we find out.

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You and a guest could go to Vancouver to catch the boys in the M72 World Tour. Opening night in Vancouver. 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

0: Lone Star 92.5, Dallas-Fort Worth's classic rock. Thanks for hanging out. It's Stacy with you. Now, if you're going to go catch a flick, there's a lot going on here in October. Anne Hathaway starring in the new one, Verity, with heartthrob Josh Hartnett, who was also in The Faculty. Good for this time of year. You'll have to watch that on VHS. But Digger, that is new with Tom Cruise wearing prosthetics. Rolling Loud, that's with Matt Rife and Owen Wilson at a music festival. And Primetime, which did pretty well in its opening week with Robert Pattinson.
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Lone Star 92.5, Dallas-Fort Worth's classic rock. Linkin Park, they did have the documentary in theaters. That was Wednesday. It was the first of two showings, so the rest are all Saturday, October 3rd. If you can make one, make it to a theater locally. There's a bunch playing it.

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It's Stacy with you. Time for some Aerosmith. We'll just keep the rock rolling for you. You're welcome.

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It's Stacy and Foo Fighters. Dave Grohl was discussing his love for REM in a recent interview. In fact, he wishes he would have written Night Swimming.

Dallas-Fort Worth's classic rock, Lone Star 92.5. Thanks for hanging out. It's Stacy with you. And the average music fan listening to music each year, around 379 hours, two-thirds of which they do listening alone. But you're not alone. I'm here with you. Unless I run down the hall to get a cup of coffee, but that's minutes.

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1: Lone Star 92.5, Dallas Fort Worth's classic rock. Thanks for hanging out. It's Stacy with you, and it is Rocktober. Just means we're going to keep the rock going for you.

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Stacy hanging with you. We'll do some Pearl Jam. You're welcome. Keeping the rock rolling for you.

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Hey, enter to win daily for this Metallica sweepstakes we got going on. A flyaway, VIP to the max. You could be in the snake pit. 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All thanks to Cute Brown.

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Stacy hanging with you on a little STP, or Stone Temple Pilots if you're not into the whole brevity thing.

Dallas-Fort Worth Classic Rock, Lone Star 92.5. Thanks for hanging out. And in the world of Lenny Kravitz, he has been honored with his own Barbie doll as part of the Barbie signature Kenbassadors collection. Didn't know there was such a collection, but it looks dope. $70 for it, though. But if your daughter plays with Barbies, get her one. And then she'll have the coolest Barbie ever. And actually let her open it.

0: Lone Star 92.5, Dallas-Fort Worth's classic rock. Thanks for hanging out. It's Stacy with you and a ton of movies in theaters. You know, Brad Pitt starring in Heart of the Beast, which did all right in its opening week. Practical Magic 2 still doing good because it is the season. Resident Evil doing really well. But also new this week was Anne Hathaway starring in Verity, Tom Cruise in the movie Digger, and Owen Wilson and Matt Rife, the music festival movie called Rolling Loud, all in theaters.
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Thanks for hanging out on Instagram at Stacy on the Radio. And it's time for a sing-along. You know you're going to do it.

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1: 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It's Stacy with you, and it is Rocktober, where all the radio DJs just get real annoying and say Rocktober. 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

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Stacy hanging with you, and the 12-foot skeletons from Home Depot are being brought out of storage. 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

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Thanks for hanging out. It's Stacey with you. And MTV Video Music Awards, you realize that still exists, right? 2026, that's a wrap. But Nirvana received the Video Vanguard Award, where Dave Grohl, Chris Novoselic, and Pat Smear all accepted the award on stage.

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0: Lone Star 92.5, Dallas-Fort Worth's classic rock. Thanks for hanging out. It's Stacy with you. Now, Metallica M72 World Tour continues, and that's May through June of 27. And Metallica putting on a show, man. It truly is a world tour. So in Vancouver, we can send you and a friend for opening night. Yes, to Vancouver. So make sure you got your passport, I guess, but the snake pit is where we would put you. Insane prize. It's all thanks to Q Prime, but be listening on the iHeartRadio app. Those are your marching orders. 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

0: Good morning, Dallas, Fort Worth. This is the world famous Ben and Skin Show. Wake your ass up. It's time to get up with Lone Star 92.5. Thank you for setting your alarm clock to us, waking up with us, and starting your day with us. It's going to be a great show. We're going to keep you laughing the whole way. I'm Ben Rogers, and I sound like this. I'm joined by Jeff Skin Wade, my close personal homeboy since 1982, where we met in Richardson, Texas, where I walked up upon him setting the lure on a fishing hook, and I said, "What you trying to catch, boy?" And he told me what he was fishing for. Here he is, Jeff Skin Wade.
1: Hey, mister, I'm fishing for gore.
2: Man, I'm going to sound like this today.
0: Okay.
2: That's my goal.
0: He sounds like this. That's the goal now. To sound like that. Also joining us, the pride and joy of only Texas. He's currently teabagging something. Ladies and gentlemen, Kevin Teardown Turner.
3: Hey guys, how you doing?
2: What are you teabagging over there?
3: I got some green tea this morning.
0: Mm.
3: I just want to make sure that my throat is really nice.
0: Ben, hey, thank you for that. Thank you for caring about me.
2: I was going to have Ben sample it.
0: Because I also drink tea.
2: Yeah. That's what I meant.
0: Yep. And Christina K. Ray, Little Baby Cornbread Ray, is not here today. She's got a little vacation day.
2: So let's think about this. She was sick for 3 weeks and then took a bunch of vacation days. I don't think she's working Monday either.
3: Genius.
2: She's living a good life, man. She's got this whole thing figured out, that K. Ray.
0: She's got it figured out. We miss her so much because the show sucks without her.
2: Yeah, I hate all this KT attention.
0: I mean, there's a lot more KT. When she's here, it's a split backfield.
2: Yep.
0: But when he's here... And she's not here. He's getting 47 carries.
2: When she's here, it's fire and ice. When he's here by himself, it's the really questionable Frank Gore years.
0: We have a fun show planned for you today, and hopefully Christina gets back soon. But she'll miss Monday, right? So she'll be back Tuesday?
2: I think that's right.
0: We've got a drop interview from the past that we're going to play. This is an entire interview, a prank played on the person getting interviewed. Where there's not a real person interviewing them. There's just drops interviewing them.
3: It's really dumb.
0: It's so good. There might be a Danny Bayless appearance in that. That's coming up at 7 a.m.
2: I don't want to derail you, but just quickly explain more of what the drop interview is.
0: So, KT should explain it. He's the one who executes it.
3: Yes. Yeah. The idea is that you schedule an interview with someone, and I always had good drops pulled from questions that you guys have asked, or just things like that, like generic sports questions in some instances,
2: yeah,
3: that you've asked. You pull them and they think that they are talking to a real person, but they're really just talking to a guy with a soundboard. I used to love the soundboard apps. I remember pranking my Nana one time with the Chris Hansen soundboard app from To Catch a Predator.
0: You interviewed your Nana with that?
3: Well, I didn't interview her, just prank called her.
0: Yeah. Prank called
3: before
0: Nana?
3: Before caller ID and that.
2: Dude, I pranked your Nana one time with a box from Jeff Crilly's house.
3: You're going to want to take that back.
0: Well, you didn't see.
3: Hey.
0: I just want to explain the look. Like, the idea of eye daggers. Like, you crossed a line, sir. You crossed a line, and I just...
3: Okay, there it is. I got to pull out my AI file of Skin's voice that I've created. I'm saying a bunch of insensitive things. It sounds just like
0: it. It was a pause and a look.
2: Boy, Skin went off on the Gaza situation. Here's all the audio proof.
0: No, unbelievable. Unbelievable. I do want to say this, too. So, Skin loves the mezzanine in our building.
2: It's so good.
3: He's and right, too. I told him
0: he is right.
3: It.
0: Yesterday, the show ended, and we went down, and we all grabbed a coffee, and we kind of, you know, on our way out. You know, we had a couple more things to do, but we went down to the mezzanine, and then we came back up and had a meeting. But we went down to the mezzanine, which is the second floor here, right?
2: Yep.
0: Now, they've spent a lot of money in this building to deck it out. There's a workout facility, which I will never see. There's vending machines, like high-end luxury vending machines. There's a high-end luxury coffee maker. Mm-hmm. And then there's these meeting rooms. And so Skin's been going down there a lot. And
2: just
0: he's
2: to hang out.
0: A champion.
3: There's a shuffleboard down there.
0: There's a shuffleboard down there.
2: I ran a shuffleboard tournament out of there last weekend.
3: There's a club down there.
0: There was a meeting taking place. And so there was a conference room just full of people. And they're having a big, serious corporate meeting. Everyone looked miserable. We have all had meetings like that. Well, off to the side in the shuffleboard room where there's some other furniture, it kind of looks more like a living room, a lady, a nice, you know, nice looking lady was on there on the phone, like making a call.
2: Yeah, having a private conversation.
0: Step out of the meeting.
2: Yeah.
0: And we're just so creepy. I'm hyper aware of how creepy we are at all times. And so I was just walking around, like, enjoying the mezzanine. And so I stormed right into that room she was in. And now I was, that's the sound I made.
2: You announced your presence.
0: And so I was in her space. She kind of smiled. I was like, yeah, I'm kind of on the phone here. And I'm like, because I was loudly talking, of course. And then
2: digging in your pockets.
0: Right after that. Skin peeks around the corner just to peek in there at like the shuffleboard table, and he's kind of giving us a tour.
2: I wanted to observe her too, just see what we were doing in there.
0: So it totally looked like he was just like, I had run out and go, hey, there's a hot chick in there, go look. He peeks around and looks, and I just walked back over there too instinctively because he was peeking in and I'd forgotten she was on the phone. So then it looked like we were both going in there creeping her out,
2: and then we both pointed at her at the same time.
0: It was so freaking awkward.
2: What about going to the... So we tried to make her see us look into a long window where other people are in another room just to throw off the scent.
0: That's what you have to do. You have to point at something beyond the person you're looking at so they don't think it's them. You remember the time that backfired on me in a Mavs game?
2: Oh, my God. This is my favorite story.
0: Because who was the person who was so attractive? It was just an attractive lady?
2: Yeah. And I don't think it was a famous chick.
0: And we were up there with, was it Stu Cedar who was real creepy?
2: No. This is actually, I think this is part of the time. This is the time when that porn star was at the Golden State game.
0: Jenna
3: Jameson?
2: Jenna
3: James.
0: No, Jenna, Jesse James.
3: Jesse James. Oh, from Pirates.
0: Jesse Jane. She passed away. Yeah. Oh, thank you for recognizing her work.
3: And Pirates too. So
0: Revenge. And so she was there, and we were sitting in the press area, you know, in the media seats, and everyone's breaking their neck watching her, just going, oh my God, is that real life? Look at this beautiful human. And right then, she looked back at me. Maybe it was, I don't know.
2: It might have been a different one.
0: I think it was
2: a
0: different lady, this one. Because this lady just happened to stop. And I don't like to creep, you know, unlike you guys. You guys are big fans of creeping.
2: You don't like to get caught.
0: So she happened to turn around and catch me looking right at her.
2: Yeah, this wasn't Jesse Jane. This was a normal woman.
0: She made eye contact with me.
2: Yes.
0: And I was like, oh my God, I'm stuck. Like, you know, I just got busted.
2: Yeah.
0: So I went with the squint and look beyond her.
2: Yes.
0: And kind of pointed like beyond her as if I didn't even see her. I didn't know what was going on with her.
2: She was in the way of what you were looking at.
0: So she, and this was total random accident.
2: So good.
0: She looks over her shoulder now the other way to see, oh, what is this guy looking at? And there were some like high school, private school girls in school uniforms.
2: Maybe 15.
0: And they were just happened to be at the game.
2: They were just walking that way.
0: And I had to roll the dice and take whatever was behind her is what I was looking at. I didn't even see what it was.
2: Yep.
0: And so then.
2: And you got a Britney Spears video on the other side of the door.
0: So then she double turned around and scowled at me. I'm like, no, I was creeping on you. I'm sorry. It wasn't. No, I didn't even know what I was behind you. It was you. I was creeping you all the time.
2: And then the police came. Oh, my God. It was such a disaster. Right.
0: Good morning, everybody. We are off and running on the Ben and Skin Show. It's going to be a great show. And, KT, where are we going to get this thing started with the morning news dump?
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0: Good morning, everybody. It's a Friday, and we're in a good mood here on the Ben and Skin Show on Lone Star 92.5. I know it's raining like cats and dogs, and I've never understood that phrase, but there's still all kinds of fun things you can do this weekend. We'll be telling you about them all throughout the show. Plus, Sunday, ZZ Top with Cheap Trick, and we got tickets. We're giving away a pair in the next 2 hours. Be listening for your chance to win. Today game here in about 15 minutes. We got some really good entertainment headlines, including finally finishing that New York Times Top 100 TV Shows of All Time list. That's on the docket today. But first, let's do this.
1: 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It's time for the Morning News Dump.
2: Yeah, thank you. All right, so today in the Morning News Dump, I've got a story that involves the skies, which, you know, think about this. When you're on an airplane and you're sitting next to a woman, like if you're flying solo, by the way, too, that's the situation that happened here.
0: Okay.
2: You're probably not expecting her to take off her pants and start.
3: Oh, doing stuff.
2: I am. Having a good time. Having a good time.
0: That happens around me a lot, so I'm used to it.
2: Why?
3: No, you're not expecting that. Did we? I think I heard about this story.
4: Oh.
0: So is the idea that you try to figure out a way to get in on it?
2: I don't think that's the idea. Oh, okay. I mean, I don't know.
0: Why are you presenting it in the way that you are?
2: So this, this lady is a bartender in Maryland, and she was flying to Miami. Now, she did say that she had consumed several drinks before boarding the aircraft, which happens all the time because the airport bar is a popular place.
0: Yes. I'm going to be hitting it up later today as we head to Fort Collins, Colorado.
2: Now, she is alleged to have done this thing, but she says she doesn't remember because she fell asleep. Police had to get dispatched to the Miami airport when they landed because of a female causing a disturbance on an inbound flight. The flight attendant, Gabriel Barrero, that's probably a guy. Would be Gabriela if it was a, although it could be a gay man.
0: It so his name is Brill, and they're saying it's Gabriel.
2: Gabriel Barrero.
3: Yeah, okay. Who complained?
2: Told cops that he was approached 20 minutes into the flight by a 61-year-old male.
0: Oh.
3: A 61-year-old man with low testosterone complained?
2: He reported that the woman had removed her pants and had begun to... actively
3: do stuff. Your imagination can get it done.
2: Yep. While making inappropriate sounds.
3: Okay. Inappropriate for what setting?
0: Yeah. What are the, I would think that the sounds she makes are appropriate for what she's doing.
3: Okay. But before we rush to judgment, is there a arrest photo? Do we have a mugshot?
2: Do I have a mugshot?
0: Do we have a height and weight?
2: I just have a picture.
0: Of what?
2: Of the girl.
0: Okay, show it to Ben.
3: Of and I said
2: woman?
3: Mug.
2: The woman.
3: Mug shot.
2: Mug shot. This
3: okay.
2: is...
3: Okay, let's cut her some slack.
2: 46-year-old Katie.
3: I think it's... Yeah. Let's not rush to judgment. Let's let this play out. And let's find... Can we get a look at the guy who complained?
0: Do we have any other pictures framed differently?
2: Let's see. Maybe.
3: You need to see her whole Instagram account before you can rush to judgment.
0: I just want to know what the body of evidence is for this
3: fair.
0: Case.
3: It's important to do as a detective.
2: Hard to tell. She was giving, you know, she's wearing a backwards hat. She is giving bartender vibes here for sure.
3: Okay.
0: Like so, bar back or bartender?
2: Bartender.
3: Yeah.
2: Now, it does say in this story that she was instructed to put her pants back on, which, how's that go? Hey, lady,
3: hey,
2: put your pants back
3: come on.
2: And she complied without further incident.
0: That's good.
2: And eventually fell asleep for the rest of the flight.
3: See, class act.
0: She didn't go to the washroom?
2: No.
0: Interesting.
2: Another passenger gave cops a written statement. And by the way, this happened on September 11th.
3: She was going through a lot of emotional things, you know.
2: In flight situation.
0: I respect it.
3: Yeah.
2: During a police interview, the bartender had a strong odor of alcohol beverage, and she had bloodshot eyes. I was worried the odor might be something else, so this is fine.
0: Yeah.
2: Enzer said that her departure from Baltimore had been delayed 2 hours, and as a result, she was having several drinks at the airport bar.
3: It's not her fault.
2: So then she got on, got a little worked up, maybe the vibration, maybe a little turbulence.
0: Turbulence will do it.
2: And that is the story of the Mile High Rub.
0: So basically, she got drunk, over-sexualized, and then flew to Miami. I mean, can you imagine what happened when she landed in that decadent city?
3: What has her life been like if every time she has alcohol, she goes to that magical place?
0: Incredible.
3: You know?
0: Incredible for everyone around
2: her. Incredible, but also problematic.
0: Yeah.
3: Yeah.
2: You know?
3: Yeah,
2: it's the crazy to hot scale thing. Crazy to drunk scale.
3: Yeah.
2: It ramps up real quick.
3: Right.
0: So you're going to gather some more photos?
2: I don't have time.
0: Yeah.
3: Yeah, not enough time.
2: You can do your own searching. I'll give you the name of the person.
3: Actually, just imagine.
2: And the victims.
3: Make it whatever you want it to be.
2: Yeah.
3: It's a choose your own adventure.
2: Yeah, I like
3: All
2: it.
3: Right, coming up next, let's get this party started officially. It's just after 6:30. Coming up next, we have what we do every day just after 6:30. It's the Today Game. All the most important pop culture milestones and birthdays and celebratory things from this day throughout history. That's next on Lone Star 92.5.
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0: classic in my mind. Obviously, that's the Police, but it was, oh, I'm an alien.
1: I'm a legal alien. I'm an Englishman in New York.
0: And I was like, man, that song's the saddest song with just kind of terrible vibes. When you hear it, it just sounds like a song. It feels like Sunday at 7:30 and you got to go to school the next day.
1: It was Sting leaning in on jazz. He had Branford Marsalis playing all over it. And that was his era where he was. And honestly, that was kind of the explosion of what they would call the smooth jazz movement. I mean, we used to have a huge station in Dallas called the Oasis that printed money that was playing smooth jazz. So you had Sade and Sting, and then you had all these like jazz artists, and that was a whole thing.
0: Can't tell you how stupid I felt singing that in the parking garage. And immigration's a big political topic, and I'm like, man, I'm a resident here. Why am I singing this song? A bad song. It's in my head. This felt real stupid.
2: It's a good Once song. The Oasis went away, elevators had to program their own music.
0: Yeah.
2: After that, Zombieland came out on this day in 2009.

0: I forgot Sean Connery was in that.
1: I saw there was a Matthew McConaughey quote about Woody Harrelson that he is known to, because he was in Zombieland, he has been known to swim up to yachts. All right.
0: What?
1: He'll swim up to someone's yacht and spend a week with them, hanging out with them, and they'll love him, and they're like, oh my God, and he spends a week and never pulls out a wallet, just like, he just goes and chills with super rich people on their yacht, and he's, because he's like America's guest, he can just swim right up to a yacht, and people are like, oh my God, Woody's here.
0: They feed him, he has sex with other women, and then he just swims off.
2: That's so crazy.
1: Can you drop me off at another yacht?
0: I'm dying to see Brothers. Isn't that the name of that show? Oh, it's not good.
2: I mean, I didn't finish episode one.
1: Oh, I just know. No. Yeah, I just know.
2: McConaughey did not need to get on that bull, dude.
1: Yeah.
2: Why?
1: I know. And I just know how much time you don't have. You don't have time for that, dude.
0: Thank you. Thank you for the advisory.
1: They're too self-aware.
0: This is why I didn't watch The Hawk. I knew it was going to be a waste of my time.
2: The Hawk ended up being okay.
1: The Hawk?
0: I don't have time
2: for Will Ferrell on Netflix.
1: Oh yeah,
2: it got better.
1: It did get better because it was really.
2: They don't need to do a season two.
0: I don't have time for okay.
2: Yeah.
0: You know what I'm saying?
1: Yeah.
0: Blow me away.
1: Don McLean is 81.

0: of American Pie by Don McLean.
1: We should probably make that a Trenchtown topic. Get Travis Frederick.
0: Dude, you need to talk about Weird Al Yankovic with Travis.
2: That's a good idea. Those guys, they want to talk about so much more than football. They're dying to, so I want to come up with some games. We're talking about our podcast on the Haymaker Network, Trenchtown, with Travis Frederick and Zach Martin. Those guys are so engaging and entertaining and awesome. I just can't even believe we're doing that podcast. But they do want to do stuff beyond sports.
1: Yeah, Travis Frederick, the former Cowboy center, is a huge Weird Al Yankovic fan. So, like, just get him to power rank his songs again. Number one's El Paso, spoiler, which is not great.
2: Guys, yeah, no, it's terrible. And, dude, when he took over the music at Rollertown one time, he forced Meatloaf on everyone.
1: Yeah.
2: I'm like, dude, what opera, you know, awesome, what musical though. Play is this you're playing?
0: There's actually a lot about Travis I don't like now that I think about it.
2: Scrubs premiered on this day in 2001.
3: Oh, hold on.
0: What?
4: Earlier today, Dr. Kessel was telling us that
5: I don't ever want to hear anything that's come out of that man's mouth. Unless, of course, it's, oh, my God. I'm dying. Now I'm moving towards the light. But wait a minute. There's been a mistake. This is hell. Hello, Hitler. Hello, Mussolini. Captain Kangaroo. That's weird. Don't you see, Barbie? I would rather listen to you go on and on about the joys of dolphin sex.
4: Dolphin trainer sex. My boyfriend is a dolphin trainer.
5: Here, that's a shame, because the whole dolphin thing used to make you so interesting. We are moving on.
6: You heard him, people. We're moving on.
0: You know what, man? I decided this the other night. I'm looking forward to season two of Rooster. I found myself thinking about some of those characters and wanting to see what happens with them.
1: I guess.
2: That punted.
1: It's, I mean, you say if you don't have time for OK.
0: I liked it better than OK.

0: The I saw Scrubs last night or a couple nights ago. Well, I guess a couple nights, a new one.
1: I haven't watched any of the new ones yet. Night.
0: And it was a scene with that guy,
1: Dr. Cox.
0: Yeah,
1: he's a legend.
0: Yeah, and
2: who's great in Rooster? That's why I said that.
1: And yeah. Office Space.
2: Yeah.
1: Oh yes.
0: Yeah. The movie The Martian hit theaters on this day in 2015.
3: Matt Damon.
2: That's pretty good.
0: That movie is good.
1: Yeah,
2: I'm gonna watch it today.
1: I mean, potato.
0: Huh?
1: They grow potatoes.
0: Yeah, he grows potatoes out of people's poop on Mars. It's pretty cool.
1: It's a pretty good movie.
0: It's pretty
1: And then
0: pretty
1: Project
0: good.
1: Hail Mary comes in and is like, get out of here, Matt.
0: Yeah. See you later, Matt Damon. Yeah. All right, there you have it. Today, Friday, October 2nd. Coming up next, man, there's been a lot of buzz out there about this. The New York Times released their list of the best 100 TV shows of all time. We've gone through and debated the rankings. It's time to start working down to the finish from 20 to 1. We'll pick up the list next on Lone Star 92.5.
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0: 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It's the Ben and Skin Show right here on Lone Star 92.5, and we're looking at our last pack of ZZ Top tickets before Sunday night show. Cheap Trick opening, and we want to give them to you. Be listening for your chance to win. Battle of the Decades coming up here in about 30 minutes. I've been enjoying that. I hope you have too. But right now, let's do this.
1: Entertainment headlines.
2: And that one always gets stuck in my head. Top 20, New York Times, greatest TV shows of the 21st century. That takes us back to 2000.
0: Yep.
2: So keep in mind, as you count down here, you're not going to get your Sopranos, right? Not going to happen, right? Because it started before. Number 20, we pick it up. And by the way, if you've missed any of these segments and you are curious about it, iHeartRadio app, podcast every segment we do, you can go get it for free.
0: Can I create some extra work for you?
2: No.
0: When we're done with all of this, can you take all of those TV segments and turn them into one podcast?
2: It's possible, yeah.
0: Okay.
2: Ooh. I'll see if I have time.
0: And then me and Ben will do everything we can to make sure that you do that.
2: Yeah. I'm trying to get on a plane right after the show. Yeah. Yes, I'll see what I can do for
0: you. I'm with you, dog.
2: I'll also be back tomorrow afternoon if everything goes according to plan.
0: Oh, wow.
2: Number 20, The Crown. I do know people who would not typically watch shows like this who said, yeah, I didn't think it'd be good, and I watched it. It's pretty awesome, but I don't know.
0: It's like a lot of accents.
3: Don't know anything about it.
0: I think it's about the Prince Charles' mom, right?
2: No, they change on like there's a Princess Di season.
0: Oh, okay.
2: Like, it all kind of changes going through that royal
0: crown. I mean, whenever there's a show like that, I'm like, all right, when does Colin Firth walk out?
2: Yeah, you know Olivia Colman's going to be in it at some point. Things like that.
3: Yeah. Colin Firth was the main bad guy in the new Alien movie, right?
2: Oh, he was?
3: Wasn't he? Isn't that who that was?
0: I don't think I saw the new Alien
3: movie. No, it's whatever, the Spielberg one that was so terrible.
2: Oh, Disclosure Day.
3: Yeah, was he the bad guy?
0: No. I don't think so.
3: That British guy, I don't know.
0: I don't know that guy's name.
2: Who was the bad guy in Disclosure Day? I'll just ask.
0: Who are you asking?
2: Google.
0: What did it say?
2: It was Colin Firth.
0: Oh.
2: Also,
0: I didn't even recognize
2: Colin Firth, one of my favorite gay porn stars. Colin Firth.
3: Yeah, he's good. Yep.
2: Kidding. We're just having fun, aren't we?
3: I thought that was him.
0: I didn't, man. I was confused.
2: 19, Chernobyl.
3: Never watched it.
2: Ooh.
0: That's one of those where I don't know that I want to put myself in the mindset to watch it.
2: No, you don't.
0: It's a tough, tough watch. I mean, I saw a couple scenes. I'm like, oh, that was such a horrible moment in the history of the world.
2: But there is, you know, a part of that Chernobyl thing is you're seeing a couple of people do the thing that we've all kind of maybe given up hope on, sacrifice their potential, you know, to save the lives of others. You know, that happens a little bit in Chernobyl.
0: It was pretty good.
2: It's an uplifting show if you want to look at it that way.
0: Right.
2: It was good. It's very dark tonally, of course. It's only like 4 or 5 episodes, though, or maybe 6. Like, it went by fast. Number 18 show on HBO called I May Destroy You. I never saw this. This was 2020.
3: Never saw it.
0: What is it?
2: Young woman is, well, on a night out in London, she got raped.
0: God.
2: And the attack. See, it's a dark show.
0: Good God,
2: but people say it's good.
0: Good God.
2: But I don't want to watch stuff like that. Number 17, The Americans on FX. Yeah.
3: Enjoyed it. How many seasons of that was there? I don't remember.
2: Probably 5 or 6.
3: Okay. I may have jumped ship before the end, but I enjoyed it very much for a while.
2: Definitely a show that ended when it should have. Didn't go on too long. Mm-hmm. Russell, Matthew Reese are spectacular.
0: Did they ever use the David Bowie song, Young Americans, in it?
2: The soundtrack on the entire thing is great. It's
0: hell yeah.
2: All that stuff, dude.
0: Cool.
2: It was FX. And it was just it was so good.
0: FX, by the way, they got a lot of good shows.
2: They do good work.
0: They've done great work.
2: But The Americans, top, it's number 17 here. I'd probably have it top 20, top 25 for me. So, yeah, I'm in agreeance with that. Number 16, The UK Office. The British Office.
3: Never saw it.
0: It's worth watching. I mean, I haven't seen the whole thing, but I've seen several episodes of it. And Ricky Gervais is badass.
2: I remember watching a couple episodes of it, but I think it was out of order because I didn't know where to get it, and I downloaded, and I thought it was fine.
0: Yeah.
2: So, yeah. I can say this a lot, so very much enjoying season 2 of The Paper. So good. But no one's talking about it because it's hidden on the Peacock, but And so, no one wants to get the Peacock, and I get it.
0: I'm assuming the American office will be here in the top 15.
2: I would think so. Number 15, Six Feet Under, HBO.
0: This is an all-timer for me. I think it's one of the greatest shows I've ever seen.
3: It is a great show, and it is probably the best finale for a series that's ever happened.
0: Hard to beat, man.
2: The guy who made Succession said a lot of, just tonally what they were going for with Succession was thinking about Six Feet Under.
0: Interesting.
2: Like, he thinks Six Feet Under is the greatest show ever.
0: It's incredible because it is about understanding death through the lens of life. And yeah. It's just such a powerful concept. The guy who made it, Alan Ball, had just won an Academy Award for American Beauty. So he was kind of like in his position to where he could do whatever he wanted. And he had recently suffered a loss in his life. And so he leaned in on that concept and developed all of this out. And it was just so powerful.
2: Last one, Ben. Friday Night Lights, number 14.
3: That is a badass show. Now, what is the head coach's name?
2: Kyle Chandler.
3: Man, I love him. I think he's a brilliant actor. He was made for that role. The casting in it was just fantastic. It's so funny because the movie was great, and then the TV show was also great, and I think the casting in all of it was phenomenal. And multiple actors from that went on to become...
2: Michael B. Jordan.
3: Jesse Plemons. I mean, dude, that was a cast. His wife was awesome, too, and she was the wife...
2: Connie Britton.
3: Yeah, yeah.
0: There's a really good movie with Miles Teller and the chick that was dating Aaron Rodgers. I think it's called
2: Shailene Woodley.
0: I think it's called Spectacular Now. I think that's the name of it. But Kyle Chandler is Miles Teller's dad, and he's great in it. Yeah. You're right. Are you watching Lanterns by any chance?
3: A little bit. I never got into that, so yeah. I don't really know it.
0: I've seen little stretches. I'm like, do I want to watch this?
3: I feel the same way. Yeah. Some of the acting, I'm like, I don't know about that.
0: Yeah.
3: But that is Kyle Chandler. That is Kyle Chandler, and he is great. He steals the show, and he's just casually normal and awesome in everything he's in. I just really like him. All right, we'll get back into finishing that list here a bit later in the show. Coming up next in This Made Us Laugh, we do it every morning, just about 7:05. So if you're looking each morning for something to put a smile on your face, be sure to listen to the Ben and Skin Show mornings, Lone Star 92.5 every morning. Right around 7 a.m., we do This Made Us Laugh. Coming up next, the drop interview you have to hear next.
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1: Hi, yes. Thank you for listening to the world-famous Ben and Skin Show. Turning in Ben coming up momentarily. We get back to the Battle of the Decades coming up right after 7:30. All the shows happening in DFW this week. Then at 7:45, can I ask you a question? All that's coming your way this morning on Lone Star 92.5, but right now it's time for this.
2: Get ready.
3: This made us laugh.
4: It did make us laugh. So the Cowboys and Texans play Sunday at noon in Houston. We might talk a little bit about that game in an hour here on the show. Okay. But one thing that I was looking for something for this made us laugh is I was like, have we done anything? We don't play the Texans every year. It feels like we play the Texans every 3 or 4 years.
5: Right.
4: And back in the day, we interviewed a guy named Corey. And by we, I mean Drops from the Ben and Skin Show and me. So I don't fully know the year that this happened, but the guy's name is Corey. He was covering the Houston Texans. I'm going to ask the first question, and it's me talking to him, actually, to set the hook.
5: Mm-hmm.
4: And then you're going to hear, I believe, him start getting questions from Ben, but it's not real. It's Drops. It's just something that happened in the past, and I went and cut the audio and pulled it. You might hear our friend Danny Bayless in this. You might hear Christina's boyfriend Mike Saroy in this as well for a little piece of it.
5: Mm-hmm.
4: Again, keep in mind, though, it's very important that you know that this guy's name is Corey.
5: Okay,
4: this guy's name is Corey, and he is basically getting soundboard pranked by me.
6: When the Texans down there, it is Texans week. How you doing today, Corey?
7: Doing okay. How are you guys?
6: We're doing really good. So we got a few of us in here along with Julie, and we're just going to preview the game a little bit, and we'll start with the first question from Ben.
5: How are you feeling about your team these days?
7: You know,
4: okay, so we can tell clearly that's not you're right.
8: He's on the other end of a phone, though.
6: And we'll start with the first question from Ben.
5: How are you feeling about your team these days?
7: You know, two franchises are probably going in two very different directions. I think this is going to be a good draft class coming up for us. There's a couple of quarterbacks everybody's talking about, so hopefully there's a lot of change coming.
8: You know, Wayne, are you surprised at how well the defense is playing, or is this what you expected?
7: Me personally, this is about what I expected, that the front four are going to get after the. Mm-hmm.
1: Did he say Wayne? Is the guy's name Wayne?
4: The guy's name's Corey.
1: Corey.
4: Yeah.
7: That the front four are going to get after the quarterback.
5: And by the way, I don't want to get into your business, but just you're not married, correct? You're single?
7: Happily, yes, sir.
5: How did you get involved in sports talk?
7: For me, actually, it's been kind of a crazy journey. I knew somebody who had bought an internet radio station, and I jokingly said I should have my own show on it, and they just said, okay.
9: A few years back, I started kind of looking around online to try to find an old Ford truck, like an F-100 to restore. And I ended up finding this guy on Facebook Marketplace that had one in Oklahoma City. And I reached out to him. He sent me tons of videos of the engine running, all the lights and all that stuff. You know, just the things that I was curious, you know, is this, how much of a fixer-upper is this? Can it be, you know, drivable now? Or I knew that, you know, once you get under the hood of those things, all bets are off and there are things that are going to need replacing. So the problem was is that it was in Oklahoma, and I didn't feel like paying for a tow job or renting a trailer or anything like that. So I told him as much, and he said, man, if you're serious about buying it, I got a trailer. I do business in Dallas all the time. I'll drive it down, and I'll be damned if the guy did not drive that beautiful Ford F-100 from Oklahoma City to Dallas, and we did the deal in my front driveway, and I'm the owner of a 1974 Ford F-100.
7: That's crazy. That is crazy.
9: Now, I've had to do work quite a bit. Got it running great. New carburetor, new exhaust. So we take it to me and my buddy Dan. We take it to this body shop, and they said, we can pull this windshield out, but you're not going to be able to put this thing back in because it's been set in there with copious amounts of Bondo.
7: Yeah, I can imagine. Yeah, absolutely.
2: if you don't mind, since we're just kind of putting you on the spot.
4: Okay, I got to pause it for a second. That's the longest story with no... He thinks he's talking Cowboys-Texans, and he gets a story about a guy who located a truck on Facebook Marketplace. A long story. He could have just said the guy's driving down from Oklahoma to Dallas. But he told the story with so many details.
2: Copious amounts of Bondo.
4: But the guy is a little bit interesting.
9: Or with copious amounts of Bondo.
7: Yeah, I can imagine. Yeah, absolutely.
2: If you don't mind, since we're just kind of putting you on the spot, would you mind, I don't know, roasting the Dallas Cowboys before you take off here?
7: Oh, yeah, absolutely. I'm a Texans fan. There's not a better team to root against than the Dallas Cowboys. I love rooting against the Dallas Cowboys.
5: What's, for reference, so I can look it up, your home address?
7: I'm not going to give you guys that.
9: Do you need to make a poo-poo?
7: What exactly is this show?
2: Hey, thanks for taking the time, man. We'll see you around the AAC, and we appreciate it, brother.
7: All right. Y'all have a good one.
5: Awesome. Hey, we appreciate the insight. Thanks so much, Vince. We'll talk to you soon.
7: Vince. Okay.
2: Great stuff, Tim. We appreciate your time. You've done an amazing thing here, and we hope to talk to you again in the future.
7: Okay. All right. Thanks.
5: Well, Wayne, we appreciate you taking the time. We know you're a busy man, and man, it truly is a pleasure to have you on the show. Thanks for taking the time for us.
7: All right.
2: All right, Victor. We appreciate the time, man. Have a safe trip out there to Cali, and we'll talk to you soon.
4: That's Wayne. That's Corey.
2: Oh, Victor. God. That's great. Man, I can't wait to see him around the AAC.
10: I'm crying. Oh, my God. That is good. Really fantastic.
2: Makes me happy.
10: Oh, my God. All right. There it is. KT Drop Interview. Coming up next, the Battle of the Decades rages on right here on Lone Star 92.5. 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

0: Good morning, everybody. It is the Ben and Skin Show on Lone Star 92.5, and this segment is brought to you by Franklin Franco, longtime friends and partners of the show, all the way back to 2008. We go way back with those guys, and they're going to take care of you if you get hurt in a wreck with no out-of-pocket expenses to you. They're advocates for injury victims. Call the Frankels first, 214 or 817-333-3333. But right now, it's time for this.
1: He's an irrational, quick-triggered, nuclear overreactor. He's a masterful storyteller who consistently finds himself drowning in a sea of awkward. It's time for Now Trending in Ben.
2: Thank you. It's time for the Battle of the Decades. Our buddy Ziggy, local artist, put this together for us. It's the 80s versus the 90s. There's four different regions we've been powering through. Each first round matchup features an 80s thing against a thing from the 90s, and it's inversed seating. So, in other words, hip-hop went against festival culture. Hip-hop was the number one seed of the 80s. Festival culture was the 16 seed from the 90s, and so forth. We ended yesterday on a tie. That was between Purple Rain was taking on Selena, Ricky Martin, and Latin Pop. That was a tie. However, we just went to AI to be the tiebreaker, and it said Purple Rain, no question. So it chose Prince. So let's move on in the bracket. We'll move to the 3 seed from the 80s, New Wave, Synth Pop, and Yacht Rock.
3: Man, feels like they should have been separate entries.
0: Man, no doubt.
2: New Wave, Synth Pop. Pop and Yacht Rock. Keep in mind, this is the music and youth culture region.
0: Okay.
3: Yeah, good point.
2: Going against Green Day, RATM, and Oasis. What is RATM?
0: Rage Against the Machine.
2: Okay.
0: So they're basically saying 90s alternative rock, and I know that that was a different category, but all three bands you listed would squarely fit into the alt-rock movement of the 90s. Going up against New Wave, Synth Pop, and they threw Yacht Rock in there as well, which I would question since Yacht Rock was kind of dying around 81. But I think it's hard to not go with the 90s. It's just going to come down to, do you like Human League and Duran Duran and all that kind of Depeche Mode, all that kind of stuff.
3: New Order?
0: New Order I don't think of as synth pop, but...
3: New Wave, though.
0: I don't even think of them as that.
2: Really? Blue Monday?
0: I think of them as... Post-punk.
2: Bam, bam,
0: yeah, okay. Bam, you know. But, like Depeche Mode, that's straight-up synth-pop. Erasure, synth-pop. So, I think the 90s alt-rock thing was bigger.
3: I just think that since 9 alt-rock beat Stevie Ray Vaughan and Texas Blues earlier, that I'd want to vote for New Wave, synth-pop, and Yacht Rock.
0: I get that. Because what happens if 90s rock squares off against the bands of 90s rock?
2: I just think, like,
3: Ziggy,
2: Depeche Mode and New Order and all that stuff back in the day, you had to go to Bill's Records to get it. Mm-hmm. It was underground.
0: Mm-hmm.
2: And yeah. This stuff is wildly popular. Green Day and all that stuff, Oasis. So for that reason, I'm going to go with the 14 seed in an upset. I'm going to go with Green Day, Rage Against the Machine, and Oasis.
0: This is that test.
2: So that advances, right?
0: Yeah.
2: Okay. How about that? Which brings us to the number 6 seed from the 80s. Music videos.
0: Ooh. I mean, come on.
2: Against the 11 seed from the 90s, rave and electronic dance.
3: Uh-oh, Jeff K.
0: Yeah, so here's the deal on this. And I want to remind you guys of this before you make a mistake. The kingpin of all of iHeart Empire is the reason music videos got so big as Bob Pittman started MTV. So you guys vote for whatever you want to vote for. I'll vote for music videos.
3: I'll vote for music videos, and I'd like to give a list of my 5 favorite music videos.
2: I, too, will take music videos. Just so incredible. MTV back in the day was so great. Friday night videos.
0: Game changer.
2: Which brings us to the number 2 seed from the 80s decade in the Battle of the Decades against the 90s. The 15 seed. This is going to be a tough one.
0: Mm-hmm.
2: Number 2 seed from the 80s, hair metal.
0: Oh, let's go.
2: Versus the 90s, mix CDs.
3: I'll go first here. I mean, making a mix CD is just checked off so much of my life of just like, make a set list, make an order. For me, for friends that would never listen to it, And also, I'll just tell you, and I realize that I am on Lone Star 92.5, but I was born in 1988. Never really liked hair metal. Mixed CDs for the win.
0: So, here's why I'm voting for hair metal. Because in the 80s, we made mixtapes. Hair metal was a huge part of my junior high existence. Now, I know some people only like real metal and not the glam bands, but I was into Rat, thought they were great. I'm going hair metal, dog.
2: And that is where we will leave the cliffhanger in the Battle of the Decades and pick it back up next week. Coming up next, it's the weekly weekday update. All the shows happening in DFW this weekend that you need to know about next on Lone Star 92.5. Before we get there, thank you to our friends at Parrish Roofing, 214-227-8488. Look, storms are back. It's raining again in DFW. And here's the thing. If water is getting into your home because earlier in the year some shingles were displaced on your roof, that could be very bad for you. It could lead to rot. It could lead to wood rot. It could lead to mold problems. It could lead to major structural damage and expensive repairs. That's why it's important every once in a while just to get somebody up on your roof that you can trust to make sure your roof is watertight, that there hasn't been hail damage or any other damage whatsoever. 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

0: are not.
1: Who are the Bills playing this weekend?
0: The Bills are playing the Patriots.
1: Yep.
0: In more sports music jokes, tonight at Billy Bob's, Chris Young. You know what? If he would worry more about getting the Rangers to the playoffs rather than...
1: It's a problem, man.
0: Was nice to see the Astros go 0-2 real quick. They're out of it, proving that none of it ever mattered. Tomorrow,
2: and they were the worst team in the history of the playoffs to get in.
0: Yep. You get in.
1: I thought it was a great AL West battle this year.
0: they got in, hosted a series, lost to Chicago twice, got booed. It was crazy. Could have been us. Tomorrow night on the Choctaw stage at Robotown Beer Works in Frisco, King George and the Turnpike Tribute Doors. Turnpike Troubadours tribute band. But King George is, I mean, come on.
2: Yeah, Turnpike Troubadours has made its way to the Big Ben's Country Sampler playlist before.
1: Good.
0: Dang, man. You get like that cross-Canadian ragweed sample platter. Coming your way, bud.
2: Yep.
0: Tomorrow night, I've never called you bud before.
2: Thank you for calling me bud.
1: Hey, bud.
0: Tomorrow night at AM/FM, it is Orange Peel Sunshine.
2: Hey! What?
0: Christina Ray will have the orange bass out, so go see Christina's band. They do originals, Orange Peel Sunshine, with a band called Cool Jacket.
1: So that's why she's taking a vacation today.
0: Yeah, learn some songs, man.
1: All right.
0: Tomorrow night at Three Links in Dallas, Skins Party. That's the name. That's what I saw.
1: What time am I doing that?
0: I don't know.
1: Yep. Where is it?
0: Three Links.
1: Yep.
0: Which is named after sausage.
2: Okay.
1: Down there in Deep Ellum.
0: Tomorrow night at the Simmons Bank Pavilion in Fort Worth, it's Tracy Byrd. Tracy Byrd's a country artist that, you know, when I'm putting this segment together, I was thinking Christina would be here, though. Because she would get the Tracy Byrd reference. He had a song called Watermelon Crawl.
1: Oh, that was
0: if you
1: so
0: drink,
1: good.
0: Don't drive. Do the watermelon crawl.
1: Yes,
0: confusing. Sunday.
1: I've actually never heard it.
0: Toyota Music Factory. Oh, it's coming to your sampler playlist too. Sunday at the Toyota Music Factory, Cheap Trick opening up for ZZ Top,
1: and we have tickets to give away sometime in the next hour of this show.
0: The final pair. Now, if you were going to go see that on your own dime, though, you would have a choice because Sunday at the State Fair of Texas is Kansas.
1: Oh, wow.
0: And
1: is it going to be the 88 championship team with Larry Brown and Danny Manning and everybody?
0: No, they're just going to sing Dust in the Wind.
1: Okay.
0: Right?
1: Yep.
0: Now, did they,
1: and they do Carry On Our Wayward. Yeah.
2: I love that song.
0: Great SNL bit last year with Jack Black.
2: Yeah.
0: The husbands are all in the basement singing Carry On Our Wayward Son. Weird one here. Sunday night at the AAC, Master P, the Ying Yang Twins, Birdman, and Silk the Shocker.
1: Man. I am going to that. What night is that?
0: Sunday night.
1: Man, I'm getting my crew together, and we are going to go New Orleans it up.
0: Well, the same crowd that might go to that show is definitely interested in going to the Majestic Sunday night to see Boz Scaggs.
1: The legend of St. Mark's High School.
2: What is a Boz Scaggs song that I would know?
1: Dirty Lowdown.
2: How's it go?
1: Running around. It's the Dirty Lowdown. We've used it as a music bed.
0: Yeah.
1: The Lido Shuffle.
2: I know
0: him?
2: That song.
1: Yeah. But you'd recognize Dirty Lowdown immediately. It was a massive hit.
0: Rollertown Beer Works in Frisco having a Cowboys Texans watch party Sunday, of course. That's at noon.
2: Yep.
0: And then Monday, I'll throw in a Monday one at the Toyota Music Factory, TLC, Salt and Peppa, and In Vogue.
2: TLC?
0: Yeah.
1: Since I think it's probably just going to be TC.
2: For sure.
1: I doubt they have a left eye out there.
2: That is a good bit in The Other Guys, the movie. You guys never saw that with Marky Mark and Will Ferrell?
0: I don't remember.
2: But the police chief, they make Will Ferrell carry a wooden gun.
0: Yeah, because he did a desk pop.
2: But the police chief, who is the old Batman, and he was in...
0: Val Kilmer?
2: No.
1: Michael Keaton. Your guy.
2: And he was, and he makes TLC references the whole time. And they're like, come on, you're doing that on purpose, right? He's like, guys, don't go chasing waterfalls.
1: Okay.
0: The whole time.
2: And he's making all these, they're like, come on, you're doing it on purpose now, right? He goes, what are you talking about?
1: I like that.
2: It's a good part. All right. Coming up next, the segment is Can I Ask You a Question? It's next on Lone Star 92.5. Before we get there, thank you to our friends at Pluckers. Best wings I've ever had in my life are at Pluckers and any of the Pluckers locations you go to in Dallas-Fort Worth. You can go get a Big German from Rollertown Beer Works, Arbury. We're invested in.

0: And Dirk is an investor in Rollertown, and that is the beer that pays homage to him. It's got his iconic one-legged fadeaway as the tap handle. So stop by any Pluckers in DFW this weekend. Go there to watch some sports, have some delicious wings, and order yourself a Big German by Rollertown.
1: Yeah, and you're going to love the food. I mean, we talk about the fact that a week from today, we'll be doing our House of Haymaker podcast at lunchtime at the Pluckers in Dallas. But I don't want you waiting a week to go to Pluckers. 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

0: Good morning, everybody. It is the Ben and Skin Show. We'll talk about the Dallas Cowboys matchup against the Texans here in about 15 minutes or so. But first, let's do this.
1: Can I ask you a question?
2: Can we hijack another 15 minutes of your day or so?
0: What is the ideal camping season?
3: How are you feeling about your team these days?
0: You're in your truck right now, aren't you?
4: You doing anything this weekend?
0: How does the vinyl of the seat feel against your throat?
2: What were you working on with that prototype?
5: You like little kids?
6: What's the most important thing I should know about you?
7: You achieved greatness. What were your parents like?
8: What are you looking forward to?
0: Were there more Boise guys on the Cowboys than other teams?
8: Are you a bigger Cowboy fan or a Maverick fan?
0: Did I cause you grief?
9: Yes. All right. So normally on Fridays, we like to do Are You Smarter Than Christina? But since she's not here, I was like, let me just step in here. Because I've had a question on my mind. I had it kind of written down in my notes, just saving it for a time I would need it. It's not urgent. Just a warning. If you want us to do something super topical here, this is not it. My question for you guys here. You get six chances to bowl a strike. You're offered this. You can decline all this, by the way. You get six chances to bowl a strike. If you make it, you get $5 million. If you don't in those six chances, you get turned into a dog.
8: All right. I want to talk this through. I want to talk this through.
0: Yep.
8: What kind of dog?
0: Yep.
8: And who owns you?
0: And how old is the dog?
9: I don't know.
8: Yeah. See, I think that's very important because I have a dog that's on his last legs.
0: Yeah.
8: Like it could be any day now.
9: I think you should assume that it's the dog is the same age as you, just in dog years. So.
8: Oh my God. At the very end. Like,
0: this is, let me just say, this is an absolute no brainer for me for several reasons. Number one, I am 95% convinced I would bowl a strike within six tries.
9: Yeah, six shots at it.
0: I'm convinced. I haven't bowled in a while.
9: You know how nervous you'd get?
0: No, I wouldn't get nervous. I haven't bowled in a while, but when I do bowl, I can usually bowl decently. And I have broken 200 twice. Which
8: have you ever owned a bowling glove?
0: I haven't.
8: So you haven't had your own ball?
0: I haven't.
8: Have you ever been in a league?
0: I have not.
9: Yeah, he's a bareback guy. He looks like,
0: but yeah. And also keep in mind, I don't have the proper technique. I bowl it straight, and I have to put it precisely.
8: Toe punch.
0: Yeah, I have to do it precisely between the lead pin and the one just to the right to get it to work. But, again, without the real technique, I have broken 200 twice. But let me just say, if I don't get it done, I've had a pretty good run, and I don't think there's anything wrong with experiencing something way different in the final years of my life.
8: I think he's casually overconfident about leisure sports.
9: I think, I think he
0: stay
9: wanted.
0: Stay tuned.
9: He definitely wanted to take the time to talk about his accolades in bowling.
0: Oh, yeah.
9: I'm proud of it. I also think he's talking tough.
0: Yep.
9: Because after five, and you don't have it yet.
0: I'd have it in the first three.
9: You want the $5 million, otherwise you're not doing this.
8: If you hand him a bowling ball, he's going to catch a hernia.
9: I think anyone who looks you in the
0: eye. That's fair.
9: Yeah, that's true.
0: That's fair.
9: He's got the light one. Anyone who looks you in the eye and tells you that, yeah, I'm good being turned into a dog, they're lying to you. They're not.
0: No.
9: It's time for that moment to happen where you transform into a dog. You would not be a happy person. You'd be scared.
0: No, dude, you don't understand. I'm old. Like, I don't have a lot of good stuff left. Like, you know, we're talking about you're weighing things. Like, okay, either get $5 million and make my final years badass and just travel till I die, or I don't have anything good left. Like, it's all happened. There's no peaks after this, Kevin. So turn me into a dog. The only peak I could have is $5 million falling into my lap. If I was 35, that's different.
8: If you make me a puppy in a rich family, That could be appealing. I don't think I could roll a strike. I think you could give me 30 rolls, and I don't think I'd roll a strike.
9: So but you just wouldn't take the deal?
8: I think I would pass on that specific deal unless I could negotiate being a puppy in a rich family, and I could have 15 rolls.
9: Yeah, no negotiating.
0: To me, the interesting thing is the discussion with your family before you do it.
9: Hey, Daddy's going to turn into a dog.
8: All right, hey, Dad's humping a pillow over there. Somebody grab him.
0: Everybody get in here and get on the couch. We got to talk through this.
9: I think you're talking out of both sides of your butt, by the way.
0: Uh-huh.
9: Because saying, I'm good, I've lived a good life, whatever happens. Well, in that's the case, you just decline it. You don't need the $5 million.
0: No, you're not listening to what I said. $5 million will change things.
9: I heard
0: If I can spend my final years going to Italy every other week, sounds good. Let's do it.
9: I heard it, but I think you're massively underestimating what it would be like in the minutes that you're about to be morphed into a dog.
0: It wouldn't happen, KT.
9: You would be so scared.
0: When you get a strike in the first three rolls, you're good.
9: Okay, that is amazing. That's amazing.
0: Let's go to the bowling alley right now and let me show you what's up.
8: All right, there you have it. A fantastic hypothetical. What about you, KT? What would you do?
9: I think I could. Yeah, we got to pay off this house. Let's just go ahead and
8: go ahead and roll it.
9: Yeah, I'll get it. I'm confident in my abilities to adjust.
8: But if you don't do it, you're a dog.
9: Yeah, run out in the middle of the road.
8: Your wife goes on and connects with someone else. Then you're sitting on the floor in the bedroom having to listen to her be pleased by someone else.
0: You know what's badass is being a dog with your brain and the experiences you've had. I mean, how great is that?
8: You're going to hate dog food,
0: dude. That's true.
8: All right.
0: It's true. I'm accustomed to finer food.
8: Wait, how is the dog door dashing? Coming up next, let's cuss the Cowboys right here at Lone Star 92.5.
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1: 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Coming up here in 10 minutes, we got the Wayback Machine. How you almost didn't get your Dallas Stars. But right now, it's time for this.
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0: Cowboys are about 3-point underdogs. Okay, they're not favorites. Sunday at noon in Houston against the 0-3 Houston Texans. And my question for you guys is, how are y'all feeling about the game?
1: Yeah, I have a lot of concerns about the Cowboys. I just went into this season thinking they were going to solve their defensive woes, and they just haven't. So all bets are off. Obviously, the Joey Porter trade, there's reinforcements now for the defense a little bit, but their issue hasn't, to me, been so much about covering. Mm-hmm. Covering receivers, their issue is they can't set the edge to stop the running game, and they can't get pressure on the quarterback. So this doesn't necessarily solve all their woes. I'm concerned about Shoddy after he cost them the game. I have a lot of worries, man. But it is the NFL, so on any given Sunday, anything can happen. But we need the Cowboys to win because we live all, like Dallas-Fort Worth is a more enjoyable place when the Cowboys are winning. Business is better. Doing talk radio is better. Everything is better. We need a Cowboys win.
2: I would feel pretty good about it, actually, if the Texans weren't 0-3. I can't see that team starting 0-4. And so that's what worries me. There is a lot of, like everything Ben just said is accurate, but there was a lot of stuff to take out of Sunday's game that was great. Like mm-hmm. really, really good and really, really positive. Porter Jr. is supposed to play, right? Like I saw that he has a chance to play because he hadn't played in Pittsburgh. Hadn't he been inactive?
0: It will be. I mean, they're down so many defensive backs. And the question is like, how much will he play?
2: Yeah. Okay.
0: You know,
2: cause yeah, he had a back thing, but also
0: he had a fake back thing. Because okay. He was in the Micah Parsons hole.
2: That's what I was going to ask you. Was it a fake back thing?
0: Yeah.
2: So I did see that he's likely to play, but how much is a good question. But I mean, I think there's a lot to like, and I also like this group coming off of a bitter loss. Like, yeah. You know, we're not going to know until we see it play out over the season. Every team is different every year. Like I'm talking about the group of guys, now they respond, but I kind of feel like they're probably a little more resilient than not. And so, but again, the thing that hangs over my head for this game is I just can't see the Texans starting 0-4.
0: And this is like two teams, one team's 1-2, one team's 0-3. The most likely outcome is you have 2 1-3 teams in the NFL.
2: Right.
0: The thing about this is the greatest thing that could have happened to Brian Schottenheimer to get the focus off of him is for the Cowboys to make a trade. And I mean, that really bails him out a little bit. Also, I do think that helps the locker room go, okay, now we're making a move here. We're really trying to get urgent and fix this defense. They felt that way with Quinnen Williams. Not just sitting around and letting this happen. So I do like that. To me, everything we talked about with Brian Schottenheimer was kind of the focus, though, all week with his play calling and stuff. And I just kind of think going back to July and August when we were worried about Tyler Guyton and Terrence Steele at tackle, can they protect Dak Prescott? That's what I worry about because Houston, they get sacks. They get sacks. They also get sacked a lot. And the Cowboys don't get a lot of sacks. They do get sacked like 3 or 4 times a game. So the Cowboys might get some sacks, but I'm worried about your offensive tackles this week. I do think the Cowboys are a better team, and I do think the Cowboys, I think I picked the Texans just for that reason, but I could easily see the Cowboys winning.
1: I wonder what George Pickens thinks. Is Joey Porter going to get his money now? Like and George Pickens is a guy that hasn't gotten the ball a ton. He's playing for his next deal.
2: And
1: at some point, that's not going to go well.
2: Yeah, and they were teammates for a year. I have no idea maybe they had a great relationship. Maybe they had an adversarial relationship because they went up against each other in practice.
1: The clip I saw was adversarial, but I only saw one clip.
0: Yeah.
1: It was GP making an incredible catch in practice against him and then handing him the ball.
0: Oh, that's awesome.
2: And you know what? I think Porter was probably a rookie then, right?
0: Yeah, but 2023, he's a rookie.
2: Oh, that's funny.
0: The reports have been that he wanted to come here, and he's okay without getting a contract extension.
2: Oh, wow.
0: Because he was so mad at not getting one in Pittsburgh.
2: Yeah.
0: That Dallas was the place he most wanted to go to.
1: Okay.
0: So he's great with playing without a contract. So,
2: well, I'm sure him and Pickens will get together and divvy up the money.
0: The season just got way more interesting for sure.
1: Yes, for sure.
0: And, I think I picked Houston to win, but who knows, man? A big rebound game for the Cowboys.
2: We'll be feeling
0: really good about their next two games.
2: Sometimes a short week is good, too.
0: Yeah.
2: Sometimes.
1: Yep. Flush it. All right, coming up next, we crank up the Wayback Machine, how you almost didn't get your Dallas Stars. A pretty interesting story. That's next on Lone Star 92.5. Before we get there, thank you to Frankel and Frankel. Yesterday, driving in, it was pouring rain, and, you know, we got some more rain coming up this weekend, obviously. Man, I saw three cars hydroplane on the tollway, and one of them I actually saw live. I saw it happen as I was driving, which was crazy, and I'm like, dude, it's not that... Like, it's not ice, but I guess in DFW, we just don't know how to drive on water anymore. And I guess maybe water had pulled up at a couple spots. But look, I hope none of you get into a wreck. 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

0: Good morning, everybody. It is the Ben and Skin Show. Let's give away those ZZ Top tickets, shall we? And here is how we are going to do it. Earlier in the show at 7 o'clock, we had a segment called This Made Us Laugh, in which KT used a drop interview to prank a blogger from what NFL team? We named the NFL team the blogger was with, and you could probably figure this out just based on timing of what's happening with the Cowboys. 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Sunday night, good luck, everybody. But right now, it's time for this.
1: Uh-oh, mofos. 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
2: I tell you, that Jeff Kayfell is a busy guy.
0: He is.
2: You know, he's out there working Dallas Stars games, Dallas Cowboys PA, doing 3-7 here on Lone Star 92.5. Dallas Stars season is back. And I saw this story in the Dallas Morning News that I thought we should discuss. This involves, which I had to know, maybe I'm fascinated by this because I knew nothing about this. But September 30th, 1986, there was a preseason game between the Detroit Red Wings and the Edmonton Oilers at Reunion Arena. And at the time, Wayne Gretzky played for the Oilers, right? So the Dallas Stars were not around yet, and they were going to do a preseason game, which sounds crazy now. The two teams from way up north would travel down here for a preseason game. So Wayne Gretzky was very confused about, we're playing a game here at Reunion Arena. Is the ice going to melt? It's hot here.
0: It's Texas.
2: They're sitting on the little bench, the little chairs on the bench that like the Mavericks would have had back then, which those seats are now more comfortable, obviously. Back then,
0: they were folding chairs.
2: I'm thinking standing folding chair at a card table, you know. Wayne Gretzky got interviewed in this interview, and he said, I guess from 1986 to 2026, I'm part of Dallas, because it was such a big deal that he was in town.
0: It was huge.
2: People went to that game, watched hockey. People had not seen a lot of hockey here.
0: Yep.
2: Which, I mean, do y'all remember any of this?
0: I remember. I don't remember the specific date and all the specific details, but I very much remember all the buzz and all this, because one of the things you got to realize is back then, okay, first of all, the Dallas Morning News was considered a top five sports page in America. It was elite. And that's why, like, you know, Mark Stein, for example, left the Lakers beat to come be a part of the Dallas Morning News.
2: Wow.
0: Randy Galloway, Tim Kalashaw, legendary guys. So it was an incredible sports age. But really, the pulse of American sports was set by Sports Illustrated. And Wayne Gretzky was on the cover of Sports Illustrated a lot. I had never seen, the only hockey I'd ever seen was probably the Olympics. It wasn't a big TV thing back then, but everybody knew who Wayne Gretzky was, and everybody knew he was the Michael Jordan of hockey. And so him coming to town was a massive deal.
3: I don't remember anything about this. Not a single thing. But it does make sense. And it's very similar to the Dallas Cowboys going to play in Brazil. Or trying to expand your market and trying to go in other places. Like, if you are professional hockey, you look at all the biggest cities, you're like, hey, would hockey catch on there? Would it, you know, and you expand there first. And then once you expand in your own country, then you look at, all right, we got everyone here. Where else can we grow? And so I think they were probably just looking at Dallas-Fort Worth going, let's do a little test and see if we think hockey would take roots there, if it would work.
0: And along Ben's point, do you know what was one of the hottest stories in sports? What was
2: 1980? Miracle on Ice?
0: Well, no. 1980, yes, but 6 years later, the phrase used to, it's hard for people to understand it now. The phrase was used in national sports lexicon. The Dallas Mavericks are the model franchise. This is how you start a franchise team. Like, all across sports, people were talking about what the Mavericks had done in Dallas Cowboys land in 6 years. Because it was sold out, reunion rowdies. This is the same building where they came down and played this hockey match. And so there was a lot of energy and a lot of momentum about Dallas as a sports city.
2: So the two guys who put this together, one guy's Brad Thomas. You guys heard of Brad Thomas for many years. He had a partner, and they had this idea. It was like, we can do this. They talked Edmonton into playing this preseason game for $75,000.
0: Wow.
2: They talked the Detroit Red Wings into playing this game for $25,000. Brad Thomas called up a friend that he knew through SMU, and this guy had started a bank, and he asked him for a $50,000 loan to help pay for this.
0: Wow.
2: And the guy said, I did it because I believed in him, but I said, this is crazy. This is Dallas. It's 100 degrees here. We don't do ice. Well, they got in touch with the GM of Reunion Arena at the same time, a guy named Will Cottle. And Cottle said, well, hold on. When we built Reunion Arena, you know, we were also thinking about events. We do Disney on Ice.
0: Uh-huh.
2: So they had experience through Disney on Ice to know that they could pull it off, which just sounds crazy. And Gretzky comes here. It's a big deal. People go to the game. They were selling $100 tickets, you know, to be up close front row,
3: wow.
2: Which back then, yeah, 1986, for hockey, which wasn't huge here.
0: Yeah.
2: Sounds crazy. I thought it was a very cool story, and something I just never knew about.
3: Hell yeah.
2: That doesn't happen. Maybe the Dallas Stars aren't here.
0: You're a Stars fan. Do you remember it was the Stars' first year, 92? Does that sound right?
2: I wanted to say 93, but okay. I'm not fully sure. Yeah. Not fully sure, sir. Well,
0: that paved the way. And you know, if you've ever listened to sports talk radio, you've probably heard Brad Thomas do the Sports Business Minute. He's done it for years.
2: Yeah.
0: Legendary guy.
2: Yeah.
3: All right, there you have it, the Wayback Machine. Pretty interesting story. Coming up next, where are you going to take us in things Skin is tracking?
0: I tell you what, the new Dallas Mavericks coach has got me excited about this. I'll tell you what it is.
4: 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Laughing isn't.
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0: championship at Michigan. But it used to be, there used to be this idea that, oh, yeah, I don't know about college coaches. And I think it's different now for a lot of reasons. But, you know, the proof is going to be in the pudding. He'll either have success or he won't. But there is a different energy. And in watching practice, one of the things that he has done is they're playing games to create competitive juice. And one of these games, have you guys ever seen Spike Ball?
1: Mm-mm. No.
0: All right. It's four guys around a little mini trampoline net. You know, remember when people used to have those little mini trampolines in their house that I guess people would kind of jump work out?
1: Yeah.
0: It's about the size of that. It's got a taut, like, netting material in the middle. And there's a ball. I don't know. It seems a little bit bigger than a tennis ball. And there's two guys on each team. And you have to spike it off of the net and keep it in the net, and it spikes, and it could go in any direction, and then I think you have two hits to set each other up and then do another spike. So I had never seen this, and the only reason I know it's called Spike Ball is because on the side of it, it said Spike Ball.
1: This is something that the players are doing?
0: Yeah, they were doing it just before they got into like real serious work. You know, it's like you get there, and people are putting up shots and just kind of, you know, what I would call pre-practice. If you've ever played sports, there's always milling around before practice starts.
1: I've seen infomercials for this.
0: Yeah.
1: So this is like team building, just goofing off type deal?
0: Yeah, not goofing off so much as, you know, creating competitive edges.
1: Okay.
0: Like, you know, those guys all compete in everything all the time.
1: This is like the idea of, was it McCarthy or one of the coaches, the Cowboys put a basketball goal in or something
0: Same
1: at one
0: thing.
1: Point? Like,
0: yes.
1: Shoddy, okay, to create
0: that competition. Happened at the Rangers, too. Remember when we went to spring training and they had that basketball goal out there? And so it's a way to, like, get competition going before you're going head-to-head in basketball. And it also does, to you know, creates a bonding experience. It creates competition. It creates individual tandems, right? And the other thing they did, because I saw footage of this. Now, they used to do it when Darren Williams was here. Yes, Ben's shown me a video right now, and that is Spike Ball. They also have been playing dodgeball.
1: Oh, badass.
2: Oh, yeah, dude.
1: Dude, that's one of the great games.
0: It is such an incredible game.
2: True P game.
0: And I don't know if y'all remember this or not. Darren Williams was a dodgeball aficionado. He loved it. He would organize. There was a whole Maverick event based on Darren Williams' dodgeball tournament.
1: Seriously?
0: Yes. He was so into it. So, anyways, we'll see what happens. We'll see if they actually win games. We'll see if Dusty May's vision translates. Right now, I would say that there is it's always this way until you start playing games. There is a very youthful, energetic enthusiasm in the building. And there are things that are happening to pull a group. I mean, you've got Kyrie and you have Gafford and some veterans and stuff, but you have a lot of young guys that have a chance to like form bonds, you know?
1: Mm-hmm.
0: And I feel like he's doing a good job of creating an atmosphere that's energetic and competitive.
1: Love it.
0: Yeah.
1: That does fit a youthful team to have that vibe. I think they'll be even more comfortable in that.
0: Absolutely.
1: All right, there you have it. Things Skin is Tracking. Coming up next in the big finish, we finally, perhaps, get to the bottom of the New York Times Best 100 TV Shows of All Time. Lots of controversy surrounding this. We'll jump back into it next. 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

0: Good morning, everybody. It's the Ben and Skin Show. It's our last segment of the week, and it's brought to you by Roller Town Beer Works. I know it's going to be raining all off and on this weekend, but find some time to go out to Roller Town, watch the games. But Ben and I are so excited about the events of a week from tomorrow, Saturday the 10th. Texas OU weekend is going to be lit at Roller Town. It is going to be so much fun, man. We are super, super excited for everything that's going to be going on. We'll be out there. Lone Star 92.5 will be repping out there. The folks from Dr. Pepper are creating a whole fan football zone experience. It's going to be amazing. We'll have the Haymaker team there, too. So we are very excited. Make plans to spend your Texas OU festivities with us at Roller Town Beer Works on Main Street in Frisco. That is the brewery that Ben and I are partners in. But right now, it's time for this.
1: This thing's big.
2: All right. Well, those are rough.
0: Wow. See you, Cynthia.
2: Top 100 TV shows of the 21st century. We are finishing the list in this segment. We're picking it up at number 13. If you've missed any of the segments, you can check them out on the iHeartRadio app. Just go find them. Here we go. Number 13, HBO, 2012 to 2017. The show was called Girls. I think it's higher than it should be.
0: I know that I like this show more than everyone else seems to like it. I would say that's ranked too high, but I really have zero issues with it being one of the top 100 shows of the new millennium.
2: Okay. Number 12, Arrested Development.
0: Incredible.
2: So good.
0: So good.
3: One of the greatest shows of all time. I have no problem with where that's ranked.
0: I would actually, I don't have the time to go back and rewatch an entire show. But if I was going to do one from beginning to end, that's one I would consider.
2: It works. It works every time.
0: It's so good.
2: Number 11, The American Office.
0: Okay. I get it.
2: Hard to disagree.
0: Hard to disagree.
2: It's fantastic.
0: It's fantastic.
2: The last two seasons are rough, but it's fantastic.
0: And it turned Steve Carell into a megastar.
3: Why are the last few seasons rough?
2: Because he left.
0: Yeah, and then they rolled in like James Spader. Will Ferrell.
2: Looking back, that season 8 is interesting. Will Ferrell, Idris Elba. There's a lot of interesting people that slide through there, but it just wasn't enough.
0: He is he's the centerpiece of the show.
2: He is.
0: And so he needed to be there.
2: Number 10, FX. Properly rated in my mind. Atlanta.
0: This is one of my great failings.
2: It is.
0: I've never seen it.
2: Yeah, dude, it's up there, dude. 2016 to 2022, spectacular show.
0: I don't know why I didn't watch it either. I love rap. I love Donald Glover.
3: Mm-hmm. Yeah, I'm the same. I've watched a little bit of it. Every time I saw it, I liked it. I just didn't go look for it.
0: Would you have been more inclined to watch it if it was Danny Glover?
3: Probably, just because he was so good, you know, the way he reacted to Mel Gibson popping his shoulder back into place.
0: That's great, man.
2: Y'all need to watch it.
0: You need to watch the first Lethal Weapon, tough guy.
2: I've seen it before, and Mel Gibson is the guy I don't stand up for.
3: What about the movie Shooter, then?
2: Yep. Never saw Shooter. Is that Mel Gibson, too?
3: No.
0: It's Marky Mark. It's
3: Marky Mark, but the real Glover's in it with wearing his sunglasses like this.
0: Yep.
3: It doesn't even make sense that they fit on his head that way.
2: I cannot believe y'all haven't seen Atlanta. Now I'm just frustrated.
0: I am too. Yeah. No, I'm upset with myself. And also, I now know what a top 10 is going to be. You're going to have Succession in there, and I haven't watched that either.
2: Now we get payback on me. It was a show I've only seen a few episodes of. Curb Your Enthusiasm, number 9.
0: So good.
3: I mean, it could have been number 1 on the list, and I wouldn't have had a problem with it.
0: Yeah, I think, where'd you say, number 9?
2: Number 9.
0: I feel great about that. It's a top 10 show for sure.
3: I wonder if Seinfeld and Friends are going to be on. Friends already happened?
0: They can't because they started in the 90s.
3: Oh.
0: Yeah.
3: Okay.
2: Number 8, I think rated too high, 30 Rock. But definitely top 100.
3: Okay. It was really well done and really well written, hilarious. Alec Baldwin was awesome on that.
0: Yeah, and you like a lot of stuff that's happened with him off the
3: screen. I stand by everything he's done, the way he talks to his kids, his reality show, everything.
2: Yeah, whoever loaded that gun, that's on them. He didn't do it. Number 7 now, properly rated, way funnier than 30 Rock, is Veep. 2012 to 2019, Julia Louis-Dreyfus.
0: That's a failing for me.
2: Yeah, it's an absolute failing. Veep is incredible. I've never seen a show predict what is going to happen in the world, probably by accident, more than this.
3: Yeah.
2: It's unbelievable. The scenarios she's put in, you think are crazy at the time, and they are not crazy. We learn now.
0: Is it more accurate than Idiocracy?
2: It is. Dude, it might be. It really might be. It is. It's incredible.
0: Because I'm going to go put Gatorade on crops later today.
2: It's very fast-paced. You won't get bored during Veep. It moves fast. It cusses a lot. Number six, Game of Thrones.
3: It's a great show.
0: Dragon boobs.
3: You know, I think House of the Dragon is even better.
2: Really?
3: I do. I just, because I like the dragons. I like all the special effects. It's so incredibly realistic. I don't know how the hell they do that. But yeah, I think it's a good show. And I started watching it late. I've never really been into that type of stuff, but it's well done.
2: I've never seen a show chop off the head of the lead character in the first episode. Right. I was like, what happened here?
3: Yeah. You know what movie did it? Is Deep Blue.
2: Deep Blue, Jessica Alba in the ocean?
3: Oh, wait, maybe that is that the one with her butt in the ocean? No, it's the one with the sharks and LL Cool J as a cook in the kitchen. What is that one called?
0: Oh, that's called Deep Blue something.
3: It's Samuel L. Jackson. If you're going to watch it tonight, I apologize for the spoiler. A shark jumps off and rips his torso off, and you think he's the main character.
2: See ya.
3: Yeah.
2: Number five, too high in my mind, good though, is Fleabag. 2016 to 2019.
0: Never saw it. That's the British chick that has a lot of sex.
2: Yep. Phoebe Waller-Bridge. Yeah. Basically, yeah, that's it. That's all you need to know about it. It's quick. It's four seasons, and they're all, like, real short.
0: Did you end up watching all of it?
2: Mm-hmm.
0: Okay. And so on a scale of 1 to 10?
2: Like a 6.
0: So it does not need to be in the top 30?
2: Oh, no, I wouldn't have a top 30 at all.
0: Yeah.
2: Yeah. No, not even close. Number four, Succession. Clear top 10-er for me.
3: It's a great, great show. It got better, right? Did it start off poorly and got better? It's a great intro song, too.
2: You got to hang in a little bit and learn the characters for sure.
3: Yeah.
2: But
0: okay, so that's number four?
2: Living it, yeah.
0: Okay. Let's predict the top three.
2: Okay.
0: I think it's going to be Breaking Bad, Mad Men, and another one.
2: Number three. Well, you think on that, Mad Men.
3: Enjoyed it very much.
0: Never finished it.
3: Beautiful. I don't think I finished it either. But the way I describe this to people, it's like a painting of a show. It's a beautiful painting. It's just stylistically, it's all cool. That time in the world is interesting. I love advertising and marketing. The actors are great and everything. But it's just kind of boring.
0: It's just so slowly paced.
2: It is slowly paced. It's intentionally slowly paced. Yeah. But yeah. Number two, the one you were trying to get to, I think, is The Wire.
0: Yes. You know what, though? If you had told me The Wire started in 1999, I would have believed
2: it. Yeah, it was 02 to 08.
0: Okay.
2: The Wire, fantastic, number two. And then number one, Breaking Bad.
0: Okay, give us the top 10 again.
2: Top 10 again?
0: Yep.
2: Atlanta, Curb Your Enthusiasm, 30 Rock, Veep, Game of Thrones, 5, Fleabag, shouldn't be there, 4, Succession, 3, Mad Men, 2, The Wire, 1, Breaking Bad.
0: So should I watch first? Should I watch Succession or Atlanta?
2: I think you should watch Succession because I just love the angle of Jerry Jones and his children,
0: mm-hmm.
2: You know?
0: And you know I've already watched all those Murdoch documentaries.
2: Yeah, I mean, it's loosely on that a little bit, but far into that.
0: I think it's pretty exactly about that.
2: Once you start getting into, like, who's going to vote what on the board of this big media company? Because think about in the world we live in now where all these giant companies are having mergers and things like that. One vote can swing it.
0: It's the Murdoch story, dude.
2: Okay.
0: I mean, like, go. You'll find articles about the guy who created it. It's the Murdoch story.
3: So now that we've seen the whole list, I think there are some shows that have some beef.
0: Okay.
3: The Bear at 74.
0: Should be higher.
2: Should be higher.
3: Barry at 73.
0: Should be higher.
2: Higher.
3: I mean.
0: And let me just say, both the ones you named, those are top 20 shows for me.
3: Stranger Things at 53.
2: I mean, it's fine.
3: Yeah, it's all right. Broad City's probably a little too high. The Pit at 36 makes sense just because it's so new. It's got to earn it. True Detective's probably a little too high.
0: Okay, I have two huge omissions.
3: Severance should have been higher.
2: There's no Fargo.
0: There's no Fargo. That's a huge omission, and there's no Eric Andre show. Both of those
2: Andre show, review. I mean, These are things that should have been on there.
0: Yeah.
2: Eric Andre Show absolutely should have been on there. How does it not?
4: Crazy.
0: All right, that was a good week.
2: Yeah, we did it, man. We did it.
3: Yeah, we did it.
0: All right, hope everybody has a good time swimming home. That's going to do it for us. Thank you for hanging with us all week. We'll be back on Monday. We'll have new stuff to give away. I'm sure we'll be talking Cowboys, Texans, and we look forward to hanging with you. I'll never forget the time KT looked Eric Andre dead in his belly button, and he said,
2: have a good weekend.
0: All right, stick around. 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
2: Goya, 90 years of bringing sabor to the table. If it's Goya, it has to be good.

Live. Well, October has done parents one small favor, y'all. I'm Jason for the radio. Halloween lands on Saturday this year. Yeah, no trying to squeeze costumes, dinner, and trick-or-treating between work and a school night bedtime. Sunday may be a little sticky, but look, at least nobody has to explain to a teacher why breakfast was a fun-sized candy bar.

Excellent, Star 92.5. Well, there's a good spot in the morning just ahead. I'm Jason for the radio at 10:50. We get into 60 minutes of commercial-free rock. 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

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I'm Jason for the radio. 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

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All right, we want to hook you up with some tickies to go to Netflix House over there at the Dallas Galleria. I can see it from here. 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

0: 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Look, that little desk drum solo is between you and the desk. I'm Jason for the radio, and you are listening to 60 minutes of commercial-free rock. Now, some songs don't leave your hands much choice.
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Tesla and Star 92.5. 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I'm Jason for the radio, and you are in 60 minutes of commercial-free rock. Enjoy the good part of this song before you negotiate with the rest of the morning.

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Well, if your errands took the long way around, at least you've got some company. I'm Jason for the radio. 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

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Yeah! 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

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You know, some songs are better than a second cup of coffee. I'm Jason for the radio. We're in 60 minutes of commercial-free rock. They also don't leave a ring on the paperwork.

It's Lone Star 92.5. Well, look, lunch will get here. We've got the music until then. I'm Jason for the radio. You're in 60 minutes of commercial free rock. A pretty good way to spend the space between breakfast and your next big decision.

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Michelin Star 92.5. Well, you used to be able to dance badly in front of a manageable number of people. I'm Jason for the radio. New poll finds that nearly half of the people asked worry about being themselves in public because somebody could turn them into online content. Yeah, that's a lousy trade. You go out for a good time and then spend the evening wondering who's recording it.

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It's Lone Star 92.5. Well, downtown Dallas wants to be somewhere more people actually want to live. I'm Jason for the radio. The new Vision 2036 plan aims to double the number of residents at green space and make walking easier. And trees and better sidewalks are all a part of it. A downtown where you finish dinner and wander a little sounds like a good direction.

KXSR 92.5. You know, finding money at an ATM usually means somebody dropped a 20. I'm Jason for the radio. A man in here in North Texas found a bag holding more than $820,000. He called the police. Every dollar got back to where it belonged. He doesn't even want his name out there. Just did the right thing and went on with his day.

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Well, a little reunion is happening on the interwebs. I'm Jason from the radio. LimeWire posted on Threads and MapQuest showed up in the replies. Yeah, that's downloading one song all afternoon, then driving somewhere with six pages of directions. Yeah, the phone does both jobs now. Somehow, we still argue with it about the route.

It's Lone Star 92.5. Well, that person who says there's room for one more plant has an event coming. I'm Jason from the radio. PlantCon takes over the K. Bailey Hutchinson Convention Center on October 24th and 25th. Plants to buy and workshops, and of course, people who understand why the dining room is slowly becoming a greenhouse.

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is Lone Star 92.5. Well, the car runs on hydrogen. The driver apparently runs on very steady nerves. I'm Jason from the radio. Andy Green averaged 460 miles an hour across Utah's salt flats in JCB's record car. This is somebody who has already driven faster than sound. I'd still like a minute to get the seat adjusted, please.

Lone Star 92.5. Well, Friday's got one more thing worth making time for, y'all. I'm Jason for the radio. Disneyland keywords again at 2 o'clock today. We're just minutes away. Final day for your chance to win that trip for four with flights, three nights at the Disneyland Hotel, and park tickets.

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Well, somebody ranked the best smelling cities in America. I'm Jason from the radio. Boston came out on top. The list looked at things like bakeries, flower shops, and cleanliness. So this wasn't a person like walking around sniffing every block. Seems like your opinion could change pretty quickly, depending on whether you're passing fresh bread or a garbage truck.

Excellent Star 92.5. Well, Grand Prairie gets to be a part of the road to a Cricket World Cup. I'm Jason from the radio. The U.S., Namibia, and the United Arab Emirates are playing a six-game series here this month. That's a little bigger than the usual weekend pickup game. Yeah, North Texas keeps finding new reasons for sports fans to learn another set of rules.

on Star 92.5. Well, there's probably no comfortable way to tell a large bird to scoot over. I'm Jason from the radio. An emu was rescued from a canal in Arizona, and officers gave it a ride to an animal rescue. Yeah, getting into the SUV was the difficult part. Anybody who's loaded a reluctant dog into the car can appreciate the extra legroom problem.

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Well, there's a whole different kind of family photo waiting in this prize, y'all. I'm Jason for the radio. You can win a Disneyland trip for four, including flights, three hotel nights, and park tickets. Today is last day. Final keyword coming up today with Jeff K at 5 o'clock. Last chance to put something besides the back fence behind everybody in the picture.

Tom Petty's best today on Lone Star 92.5. As it's hard to believe, but today marks the 9th anniversary of the passing of the Rock and Roll Hall of Famer. It's Jeff K. Hope you're having a great Farad day. And hey, if you're a Pink Floyd fan, Roger Waters just announced a new tour. Sort of. It's called Legacy, celebrating the defining music and visual world of Pink Floyd's golden era. The only catch is Roger Waters won't be touring it. No, he created it. It's under his direction, but his son Harry will be leading the band when the tour comes to Grand Prairie next March 18th, Texas Trust-CU Theater.

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BYU comes to Eamon G. Carter for a 6 o'clock kickoff, 5 o'clock pregame. Of course, you can listen to it all right here on your official radio home for TCU football. But if you are going to the game tomorrow evening, make sure you swing by Frog Alley. Say hi to my buddy Jason from the radio. He's going to be hanging out in the Lone Star tent, hooking you up with all sorts of goodies. Again, that's tomorrow on your way into Eamon G. Carter Stadium with Lone Star 92.5.

Well, last night, Metallica kicked off their residency at the Sphere in Las Vegas with all sorts of mind-bending visuals. But beforehand, old Papa Het decided to leave some of his blood in good hands. Yes, James Hetfield gave a pint of the red stuff at the Metallica Red Cross Blood Donation Experience, which is happening in Vegas. It features artwork, music, videos, and other interactive Metallica items, plus a replica of Lars' drum kit that fans can enter to win. 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

Man, it seems like there's a lot going on in Vegas this weekend. You got Metallic at the Sphere. You got the NASCAR Cup Series playoffs rolling into Sin City as Kyle Larson leads the chase standings after he won two of the last three races. Don't forget, this Sunday, you can listen to the race when it starts at 4:30 right here on your official radio home for the NASCAR Cup Series, Lone Star 92.5.

All right, so good news, bad news when it comes to these last chance tickets to see ZZ Top with Cheap Trick Sunday night at Toyota Music Factory. First, the bad. I've only got one more pair of tickets left. Now the good. You're already here, and I'm going to open the Lone Star ticket window after this Journey song.

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8: Everybody have great weekends.

Well, now it's officially the weekend. Now that we've heard Stevie singing about the house is rocking on Lone Star 92.5. And hopefully we get to hear it again tonight inside the American Airlines Center after a big Dallas Stars win. As the Stars begin their quest for Lord Stanley's Cup tonight, game one of 84. As the St. Louis Blues are in town tonight for an 8 o'clock face-off at the American Airlines Center.

You know, I was really excited to see the new Tom Cruise movie, Digger, which opens in theaters today, but they're saying it's shaping up to be the biggest box office bomb of the year. It may only bring in about $12 million opening weekend, and it cost $180 million to make. Yikes. They say it got Rotten Tomatoes scores ranging from 41 to 53%, which is not that great. But the trailer looked so funny, had all the right people in it. Oh, man. You know what? I'm going to go see it anyway. I'm not going to let people tell me what to do. Here's Fleetwood Mac.

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Money Talks on Lone Star 92.5. And starting Monday, it's going to be screaming Rock the Bank. As once again, we're going to give you 9 chances each weekday to win $1,000.

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Pink Floyd on Lone Star 92.5. It's Jeff K. And I mentioned this earlier, but if you're a Pink Floyd fan, Roger Waters has just announced a new tour, sort of. It's called Legacy, celebrating the defining music and visual world of Pink Floyd's golden era. Now, the show was created under Roger Waters' direction, but he's not going to be performing on the tour. Instead, his son Harry will be leading the band. Harry's a longtime touring musician, pianist, and composer, and the tour in our area happens next March 18th, Texas Trust CU Theater in Grand Prairie.

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6: More rains in the forecast for tonight with a low of 70. A chance of showers tomorrow, a high of 75, and another low of 70 for tomorrow night.
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I'm sure Billy Gibbons will do that one Sunday night at Toyota Music Factory. 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It's Jeff K, and if you hang out with me next week on the ride home, I've got 4 packs of passes to the State Fair of Texas. You could be my first winner of the week Monday afternoon at 4:50.

Hey, enjoy the rest of your Friday night as John Cooper fills in for Chad Tyson. He's got tunes on the way from Metallica and Fleetwood Mac. It's Jeff K with a programming reminder. You can join me now on Saturdays, my new Saturday show, noon to 4, as we lead up to TCU football tomorrow night. I'm going to leave you with this one from Guns N' Roses. Have a great night and go Stars.